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0: Question for you. Are there certain things that you buy generic? Are there things that you're like, oh, I can't buy the generic? Well, maybe you can. Because I buy a lot of things at Aldi now. I will say I used to be a brand snob, and I no longer am, thanks to the economy. So here are some things that you can buy generic that really don't make much of a difference between the name brand. Aluminum foil is one of them. Body wash is another. Butter. How about that? Canned vegetables and beans. They're pretty much the same. Milk. Multi-purpose cleaners. Pasta and grains. And toilet paper. No, I disagree with the toilet paper. Give me soft and sturdy. I don't want any cardboard. So go out there, save some money because we all need a break these days.

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8: Here's your Metro News forecast. Tonight will be clear with a low of 53. Tomorrow, expect partly sunny skies with temperatures warming up and increased humidity reaching a high of 81. Tomorrow night will be mainly clear and warm with a low of 63. Moving on to Wednesday, anticipate variable cloudiness with a chance of a couple of showers. It will be very warm and humid with a high of 79. Thursday will bring partly sunny conditions with a possibility of a couple of showers in the afternoon with a high of 69. That's your AccuWeather forecast.

Clarksburg's greatest hits, Sky 106.5. Hey, it's Alex, and this is some crazy money out there. Darth Vader's lightsaber, how much do you think that's worth? And I'm talking about the lightsaber, the one used in The Empire Strikes Back, in the Cloud City scene.

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0: 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Hey, it's Alex, and it is the 90s and 9, and if you raced home from school in the late 90s to watch Carson Daly countdown music videos on MTV, here's some good news. Total Request Live, TRL, it's coming back for a reunion special. Carson is returning to the famous Times Square studio, although this time the show is being made for Roku instead of MTV because, you know, they don't show music videos anymore. The special is expected sometime in 2027, and a recent taping brought back several familiar faces from the show's heyday. And remember when we spent an entire afternoon watching music videos, and now we spend an entire afternoon trying to remember our streaming passwords so we can watch music videos? It's the 90s and 9 on Sky.
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4: Here's your Metro News forecast. Tonight will be clear with a low of 53. Tomorrow, expect partly sunny skies with temperatures warming up and increased humidity reaching a high of 81. Tomorrow night will be mainly clear and warm with a low of 63. Moving on to Wednesday, anticipate variable cloudiness with a chance of a couple of showers. It will be very warm and humid with a high of 79. Thursday will bring partly sunny conditions with a possibility of a couple of showers in the afternoon with a high of 69. That's your AccuWeather forecast.

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0: Alex, it's the 90s at 9, wrapping that up. And tonight, two familiar faces from 90s TV are going head-to-head in a Halloween edition of Celebrity Name That Tune. Brian Austin Green, who was David Silver on Beverly Hills 90210, is going to compete against Daphne Zuniga from Melrose Place. They'll be testing their musical knowledge to raise money for charity with, you know, some spooky songs thrown into the mix. The show airs tonight on Fox, and I'm just hoping that Brian Austin Green remembers more song titles than David Silver remembered good decisions on 90210, because he always made bad ones. We've got your top 10 at 10 coming up next here on Sky.
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0: Clarksburg's greatest hits, Sky 106.5. Hey, it's Alex. Welcome to the Top 10 at 10, 1993. And in Christmas of 1993, it brought quite a surprise for some kids opening their presents. A group calling itself the Barbie Liberation Organization had secretly swapped the voice boxes in hundreds of those talking Barbie and G.I. Joe dolls and then put them back on store shelves. So instead of talking about shopping, Barbie was suddenly making threats like a military action figure while G.I. Joe was asking if anyone wanted to go shopping. The group said it was protesting gender stereotypes in children's toys. And somewhere out there, a little girl got a Barbie who was ready for combat and a little boy got a G.I. Joe who just wanted to accessorize. And my goodness, have we come a long way with the non-gender stereotypes of today. Maybe this started it. Who knows? We've got more great music coming up next on Sky.
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0: 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Yes, I'm old. 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I love that. Funny thing your dad said, he asked a cashier if they took Hawaiian money.
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15: Here's your Metro News forecast. Tonight will be clear with a low of 53. Tomorrow, expect partly sunny skies with temperatures warming up and increased humidity reaching a high of 81. Tomorrow night will be mainly clear and warm with a low of 63. Moving on to Wednesday, anticipate variable cloudiness with a chance of a couple of showers. It will be very warm and humid with a high of 79. Thursday will bring partly sunny conditions with a possibility of a couple of showers in the afternoon with a high of 69. That's your AccuWeather forecast.

0: Lexburg's greatest hit, Sky 106.5. Hey, it's Alex, and it is the 1993 Top 10 at 10, wrapping it up with that number one song there from Mariah. And in 1993, when Jurassic Park hit theaters, audiences were terrified by those screeching velociraptors, right? But here is something that, spoiler alert, might ruin the movie for you forever. Maybe you already knew it, but sound designer Gary Rydstrom, he created some of those terrifying dinosaur noises using recordings of tortoises mating. Yeah, getting it on. Seriously, since nobody knows what dinosaurs actually sounded like, he just kind of experimented with all kinds of animal recordings like dolphins, walruses, geese, and apparently romance in the tortoise world sounds an awful lot like a prehistoric killing machine. And remember, the more you know. On Sky 106.5.
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Clarksburg's greatest hits, Sky 106.5. Well, Sheryl Crow, she's actually going to be joining Kenny Chesney next year for his tour. So it's the original Vibes Room tour coming to Pittsburgh. Right now, John Waite, missing you. 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

Clarksburg's greatest hits, Sky 106.5. Hey, it's Alex. And okay, do you feel like selfies have kind of gotten a little out of control? Now, I will take a selfie, but it's not like I'm, you know, every.

selfies. Like if I'm at an aquarium, I'll take a selfie with me and the fish, right? Well, a British home improvement retailer named Wix has opened bathroom selfie stations in their stores. The retailer spotted customers using its bathroom showroom displays as selfie backdrops as they used the opportunity to create a viral movement. Because it's all about going viral these days, isn't it? Nah, I just want to listen to some good music. We've got

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1: Here's your Metro News forecast. Tonight will be clear with a low of 53. Tomorrow, expect partly sunny skies with temperatures warming up and increased humidity reaching a high of 81. Tomorrow night will be mainly clear and warm with a low of 63. Moving on to Wednesday, anticipate variable cloudiness with a chance of a couple of showers. It will be very warm and humid with a high of 79. Thursday will bring partly sunny conditions with a possibility of a couple of showers in the afternoon with a high of 69. That's your AccuWeather forecast.

0: 1065. Hey, it's Alex. I am out of here. I hope you have a great night. I will be back tomorrow. We'll do it again, 7 o'clock, the night show. In the meantime, stick around. Great music all night long. And we'll wake you up with the breakfast show in the morning right here on Sky 1065.
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1: 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Good morning. It's The Breakfast Show with Colin and Spike. Thank you so much for tuning in because we just got our dad jokes out and we're ready for another edition of
2: You Laugh.
3: Gotcha.
1: You lose. Spike and I are going to be slinging those dad jokes back and forth, and whoever laughs first loses.
4: Mm-hmm. So my wife said to me, "Why don't you write a book instead of your stupid wordplay jokes?" And I said, "Yeah, that's a novel idea."
1: Good start. Sad news, Spike. Mm-hmm. I broke up with my girlfriend Lorraine because I was seeing another girl named Claire Lee. But the good news is that I can see Claire Lee now that Lorraine is gone.
4: Wow.
1: I can see Claire Lee now that Lorraine is gone.
4: Oh, boy.
1: Oh, that's tough.
4: I gave the kids an ultimatum last night. Stop playing their whistles in the house. Well, yeah, you know what? They blew it.
1: Oh, that's good. Hey, my teeth were so stained, so the dentist asked me, "Do you smoke or drink coffee?" And I told him I drink it.
4: He said,
1: "Do you smoke or drink coffee?" I said, "I don't.
4: Drink it.
1: I just drink it."
4: Like it. Very good. So I was very much attracted to a beautiful woman that I met at the airport.
1: But
4: I found out she came with too much baggage.
1: That's a problem, picking up women at the airport. I was walking barefoot on the beach, and I stepped on a rusty piece from an old video game.
4: Oh.
1: Yeah, now I have to get a Tetris shot.
4: Nice. Very good.
1: I thought you'd like that one.
4: Yeah, that's a good one. Now that tune's in my head, so thanks very much for that.
1: Right.
4: My wife was livid when I told her I used all of our savings to buy stock in Bose. I told her, "Relax, it's a sound investment."
1: I love my Bose.
4: Yeah.
1: Hey, why are pigs bad drivers?
4: I don't know. Why are pigs bad drivers?
1: Because they hog the road.
4: Yeah. What do you call a boat full of buddies?
1: What do you call a boat full of buddies?
4: A friendship.
1: Okay. Hey, Spike.
4: Yep.
1: What happens when doctors get frustrated?
4: I don't know what happens when doctors get frustrated.
1: They lose their patience.
4: Yes.
1: Mm-hmm.
4: Nice. I saw two worms in the garden earlier on, and they looked very much in love.
1: Yeah.
4: They were soil mates.
1: Soil mates?
4: Soil mates.
1: Mm-hmm. Hey, Spike, what did the fisherman who moonlighted as a magician ask people?
4: I don't know. What did the magician who...
1: The fisherman who moonlighted as a magician.
4: Yes, that
1: asked
4: thing.
1: Asked people.
4: Yes.
1: He said, "Pick a cod, any cod."
4: Good one. Very good one. So I got questioned by the police last night.
1: Yeah.
4: They wanted to know where I was between 3 and 5.
1: Mm-hmm.
4: I said, "Kindergarten."

0: Oh, that's good. Okay. Hey, Spike.
1: Yes.
0: What's the best way to watch a fly fishing competition?
1: I don't know. What's the best way to watch a fly fishing competition?
0: A live stream.
1: Ah, good one. Like it. So a frog does a DNA ancestry test. It turns out he's a bit French, some English, and a tadpole.
0: Oh, wow. Hey, how many paranoids does it take to change a light bulb?
1: I don't know. How many paranoids does it take to change a light bulb?
0: Who wants to know? Oh, no. Oh, no.
1: I tried so hard not to let that one go.
0: I did not. I was sure you were going to beam me with something really good this week.
1: It was one of those jokes that you hear it, and it's funny, and the more you think about it, the funnier it gets.
0: I know. That's what you did to me a few weeks ago.
1: Yeah.
0: Yeah. All right.
1: Oh, well.
0: Oh, well. There you go. I'll take the win.
1: Sure.
0: I'll take the win 3 weeks in a row. Hey, there you go. Another edition of
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5: Good morning. In the newsroom, I'm Alex Wiederspiel. 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Federal disaster assistance is now available to eligible Harrison County residents if their homes or personal property suffered damage during severe storms and flooding in August. President Trump approved a major disaster declaration in the state for the storms from August 15th through the 17th. Residents impacted can apply now at disasterassistance.gov. Upshur County residents impacted by historic July 21st flooding can now receive a cleaner and disinfectant for mold mitigation for free, according to reporting by WDTV. Distribution began this week by the City of Buchanan and Upshur County Commission. Residents can receive 2 gallons of Shockwave by Fiberlock. The donation came from the State Disaster Relief Coordinator for the West Virginia Convention of Southern Baptists. Those who receive this disinfectant should follow the instructions closely. Frozen frenzy today in the NHL. That means all 32 teams are in action beginning at 6 p.m. on ESPN with the Devils and Red Wings. The Pittsburgh Penguins will be in action later on the road, facing off with Connor Bedard and the Chicago Blackhawks. The puck will drop at 8 p.m. from the United Center in Chicago.
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6: Here's your Metro News forecast. Today, expect partly sunny skies with warmer conditions as the temperature reaches a high of 81. Tonight will be mainly clear and warm with a low of 63. Tomorrow, anticipate variable cloudiness with a few showers, along with very warm and humid weather with a high of 79. Thursday, we'll see partly sunny skies with the possibility of a thunderstorm in a couple of spots, reaching a high of 69. That's your AccuWeather forecast.

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1: You know, sometimes Hollywood makes a movie and it becomes a huge hit. Sometimes Hollywood makes a movie and it's terrible. And sometimes Hollywood makes the movie, finishes the movie, and then decides

0: You know what? Nobody gets to see it.
1: Right.
0: And that's what happened with Coyote versus Acme.
1: Mm-hmm.
0: And now that the movie has finally made it to theaters, I thought this was the perfect time to look at some other famous movies that came dangerously close to never happening.
1: Ooh.
0: Because, you know, you think about some of these movies that are just part of our culture now, and it's crazy to realize there was a point when somebody in Hollywood basically said, maybe not. Let's start with a movie that inspired it at all, Coyote versus Acme. That movie is almost unbelievable because Warner Brothers had already made the movie. It was finished. They had Will Forte, John Cena, Wile E. Coyote. The whole thing was done. And then in 2023, Warner Brothers decided to shelve it as part of a tax write-off. The reported write-off was around $30 million.
1: Wow.
0: So imagine being an actor or filmmaker on that movie. You did the work, you did the movie, you finished the movie, and then you find out the audience might never see it. It's like baking a wedding cake, decorating it, taking it to the reception. Actually, you know what? We're going to throw this away. It's better for our taxes.
1: Right.
0: It's just like that. Story didn't end there, though. Fans and filmmakers kept pushing back on this, and eventually Ketchup Entertainment acquired the movie, and they gave it a theatrical release. So that's how it got released.
1: All right.
0: 3 years after being locked away, Wile E. Coyote finally got his day in court, well, technically in theater. And the irony is that the movie itself is about Wile E. Coyote taking Acme Corporation to court because of all the products that keep trying to kill him. So the guy whose entire life has been about products, falling on him, had a movie about his life almost destroyed by a corporate decision.
1: Uh-huh.
0: You can't write a better joke than that.
1: Right.
0: And now it's actually playing in theaters, which makes it a perfect jumping off point for some of these other movies that Hollywood almost killed before we ever got to see them. Mad Max Fury Road.
1: Oh, wow.
0: The movie took years to get made. George Miller originally wanted to make it decades earlier. There were plans to bring back Mel Gibson as Max, and at one point, Heath Ledger was even considered.
1: Oh, wow.
0: Yeah, but the project fell apart after 9/11 because of financial and production issues.
1: Oh.
0: And then just when they were trying to get it going again, the location where Miller wanted to shoot was hit by a massive storm. So the movie kept getting pushed back, and eventually they went all the way to Namibia to shoot this.
1: Mm-hmm.
0: And when it finally came out in 2015, it wasn't just some random sequel that finally limped across the finish line. It was a monster. 6 Academy Awards.
1: Wow.
0: One of the most acclaimed action movies of the decade. Have you seen The Fighter? The movie about boxer Mickey Ward and his troubled brother Dickie?
1: I haven't.
0: The project was stuck in development for years, and the crazy part is at one point, Eminem was supposed to play the lead.
1: Huh.
0: Marshall Mathers was going to play boxer Mickey Ward. The movie had been kicking around since 2003, and Mark Wahlberg spent years trying to get it made, and then directors came and went. One of them was Darren Aronofsky.
1: Mm-hmm.
0: Nofsky,
1: yeah.
0: I think is his name,
1: yeah.
0: Who eventually left the project to work on a different movie. David O. Russell came on board, Christian Bale got involved, and the movie finally happened. And Bale and Melissa Leo both won Oscars for it. But yeah, almost didn't get made. Took a long time to get made. And here's one of the, might be the craziest of all because of how long it took, Frozen.
1: Wow.
0: Yeah, Disney had been trying to turn Hans Christian Andersen's The Snow Queen into an animated movie for about 70 years.
1: Jeez.
0: They tried it in the 40s. Kept coming back to it, and the problem was basically the same. How do you take this story about an evil queen and turn it into a Disney movie?
1: Right.
0: They struggled with what to do with the character who eventually became Elsa, and then finally in 2013 they figured it out. Instead of making Elsa the villain, they made her one of the most popular Disney characters ever. So think about that. For 7 decades, Disney couldn't figure out Frozen.
1: Wow.
0: Meanwhile, you know, we all needed about 3 minutes to figure out that Let It Go was going to be stuck in our heads forever. Then there's Deadpool. This one almost didn't happen because the studio was terrified of the character. Mm-hmm. Deadpool is violent. He's profane. He breaks the fourth wall. he's definitely not the kind of superhero movie that, you know, you make if you're trying to sell action figures to 8-year-olds. 20th Century Fox reportedly spent about 10 years trying to figure out

0: what to do with the character. Ryan Reynolds kept pushing for it. Fans kept pushing for it. And then something very convenient happened. Test footage of Deadpool leaked online. Mm-hmm. And fans went nuts. Suddenly, the studio had a problem. People had seen what the movie could be. So eventually, Fox gave it the green light. The result? A massive hit. Then another one. Then another one. Thank you, DJ Khaled. and now Deadpool is one of the biggest superhero characters in the world. Here's probably my favorite story in this entire list. Back to the Future.
1: Ah.
0: Because you wouldn't think a movie about a teenager going back in time and accidentally interfering with his parents' lives would have been an easy sell. It was rejected by studios around 40 times. Please stop calling us. Please. Disney even passed on it. Wow. And at one point, the movie almost had a completely different title. Spaceman from Pluto. Now, thankfully, somebody came to their senses.
1: Right.
0: But even after the movie finally got moving, there were problems. Michael J. Fox was originally unavailable because he was doing Family Ties.
1: Oh.
0: So they cast Eric Stoltz as Marty McFly. Started filming, remember?
1: Yeah, I remember that. Yeah.
0: And then the studio decided Stoltz wasn't right for the part. So they fired him, brought in Michael J. Fox. They worked out a deal with the Family Ties people, I guess, or NBC. And then you get, of course, Eric Stoltz, look at him, got replaced as Marty McFly. Michael J. Fox went on to become Marty McFly. Movie becomes a classic. Boom. Hollywood got one of the greatest movie trilogies ever.
1: Hmm.
0: But almost didn't get made. Finally, let's talk about a movie that basically launched an entire cinematic universe. Iron Man.
1: Oh, yes.
0: Before Iron Man, before Robert Downey Jr. put on that suit, the character had been sitting around Hollywood for about 15 years. Multiple studios tried to make it happen, and there were even some pretty wild casting possibilities. At various points, people like Tom Cruise and Nicolas Cage had been associated with the project. Nobody could get this thing off the ground. And then Marvel finally made the movie. They cast Robert Downey Jr., and at the time, some people wondered if he was the right choice.
1: Yeah.
0: Turns out he was. Pretty good choice, too. Suddenly, Marvel had its starting point for what became the biggest movie franchise in history. So the next time you watch a classic movie, think about how close we came to not having it. Mad Max, Fury Road, Frozen, Deadpool, stuck in development hell. Back to the Future, rejected around 40 times. Iron Man sat around for 15 years.
1: Wow.
0: And Coyote versus Acme, that one was already finished and still almost disappeared.
1: Mm.
0: What makes its story especially appropriate, though, because Wile E. Coyote has spent his entire existence getting blown up, crushed, flattened, burned, smashed, dropped off cliffs. Somehow, after all that, the movie itself survived Hollywood. And honestly, that's probably the most Wile E. Coyote thing imaginable. Sometimes the hardest part of making a movie isn't writing the script. It isn't casting the actors. It isn't filming it. It's just getting somebody to say, okay, let's actually let people see it.
1: Right.
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2: I thought law enforcement officers were supposed to be sort of like loss prevention as a default, not loss encouragement. A Virginia police officer was allegedly caught taking items from two different Target stores without paying for them last month.
3: Oh.
2: Officers responded to a Target late last month after the store reported that a customer had shoplifted merchandise the previous afternoon.
3: Mm-hmm.
2: The same uniformed police officer, had also allegedly shoplifted items in a similar manner at another Target, loss prevention told the FCPD. He likes Target, this guy, doesn't he? Allegedly.
3: Yeah.
2: That incident occurred at approximately 5 p.m. when the officer was no longer on duty. But, you know, it doesn't really matter whether he's on duty or not. Allegedly pilfering stuff out of a Target is allegedly pilfering stuff out of a Target.
3: Yeah, and when you're a cop, you probably really shouldn't be doing that.
2: Yeah.
3: I mean, I'm just guessing.
2: Yeah, you know, set an example for once.
3: Yeah.
2: Steal out of a Walmart.
3: Right, that's right. Hey, have you ever wondered why TSA agents need to pat down everyone's bulges at the airport?
2: Mm-hmm.
3: Do you think that process is for the birds? Well, a U.S. citizen was stopped at Miami International Airport on Sunday after he arrived from Cuba.
2: Oh.
3: Now, customs officers noticed he had an unexplainable bulge at his waist.
2: Oh, my.
3: So they ordered him to be patted down. Well, that's when they found six plastic containers which had been sewn into his underwear.
2: Huh.
3: And those containers held 10 live birds.
2: What?
3: Yeah.
4: That's pretty weird.
5: It is terrible for the birds.
6: Looks like drugs or a weapon. Oh, wow.
7: Birds.
6: Birds.
3: Yeah, birds. The man, Albert Castillo, said the birds were for his, quote, personal use, but they clearly weren't allowed. He was charged with smuggling goods and was released on a $25,000 bond. There was something going on, though, because a second man was arrested at the same airport, also coming from Cuba and also smuggling birds.
2: Huh.
3: That man, Robert Quincosa, he had 11 birds with him.
2: Wow.
3: Officials haven't said if they're sure the cases are linked.
2: Huh. You would think it'd have to be in some way, wouldn't
3: you? Yeah, it's very odd at the same airport that people would be smuggling birds in their underwear. I don't know.
2: So at least three counts at the company linked to a major breach of Denmark's CPR registry have reportedly used the password 123456, including an administrator account.
3: Oh, boy.
2: At least three user accounts at the Furen-based IT company Pays used the password 123456 when hackers gained access to Denmark's CPR register. One of them was the company's administrative account. The breach exposed information linked to around 8.8 million CPR numbers. The CPR system is Denmark's central civil registration database and contains personal information on people living or previously registered in Denmark.
3: Oh.
2: Come on, Danes. 123456. That's the sort of code an idiot puts on his luggage.
3: Love that movie. All right, and we'll end with this one. Police in Shreveport, Louisiana, arrested a woman after they say she entered a property completely naked, armed with a crowbar.
2: Wow.
3: Yeah.

0: According to police, a neighbor alerted the property owner, who showed up and discovered damage inside. And when he tried to calm the woman down, police say she picked up the crowbar and started waving it around.
1: Ooh.
0: Now, thankfully, she reportedly didn't try to hit him with it. But when officers arrived, they found the woman still inside, holding the crowbar, naked.
1: Oh!
0: She eventually followed orders to drop it and was arrested without incident. She's facing charges including obscenity, unauthorized entry of an inhabited dwelling, and criminal property damage. And look, you know, we've all heard of people showing up somewhere dressed inappropriately, but this woman apparently decided to skip the dress code and bring her own demolition equipment. Now, I don't know what she was trying to renovate, but I'm pretty sure the first step in any home improvement project is put on pants.
1: Right.
0: Yeah.
2: The Breakfast Show.
3: Good morning. In the newsroom, I'm Alex Wiederspiel.
4: Harrison County School Superintendent Sheena Van Meter could recommend the elimination of 104 positions in the Harrison County School District to address staffing issues that resulted in a partial state takeover this summer. The plan is to submit recommendations to the state by the end of the calendar year. Employees could then receive notifications of elimination by early 2027. The 2026 general election is 3 weeks away from today. Today, with early voting opening up later this month. 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A Pennsylvania man has been identified as the deceased in a crash on I-68 near the Cheat Lake exit in Monongalia County. Sharish Desai of Pennsylvania was ejected from the vehicle and died at the scene. Two others were injured in the crash. The driver lost control while traveling eastbound and left the right side of the roadway, hitting an embankment. The cause of the accident remains under investigation. WVU men's soccer drew yesterday with American 0-0 in a rare matinee game from Washington, D.C. on Monday. The Mountaineers' winless streak, though, now extends to 4 matches. They have 3 draws and a loss. They'll host Kentucky later this week. WVU women's soccer is off until Friday. They will host UCF Friday afternoon.
3: In the newsroom, I'm Alex Wiederspiel.
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2: And good morning, everybody. It's Colin and Spike with you on The Breakfast Show. Thank you so much for tuning in on this Tuesday morning. Don't forget, this Saturday is going to be the Asylum Ball at the Trans-Allegheny Lunatic Asylum in Weston.
3: Oh, yeah.
2: It's the largest costume party in the state. It's going to be a lot of fun. Wear your costume and get ready for a good time because it's BYOB. And, boy, I'll tell you what, it is a good time. I was there one time during that,
3: And
2: it was awesome. I always wanted to go back, but we didn't wear costume. We were just there.
3: Oh, okay. Well, you could always, if someone asks what your costume is, You can always say, I came as you in my clothes.
2: Oh, that's good, yeah.
3: See?
2: I just said, oh, I came as a DJ.
3: Right.
2: Like, they dress like that? Yeah, unfortunately. thanks for tuning in. We got two tickets to give away to Hysteria, and I'm going to do that with this. We're going to play this little thing here. What do these three songs have in common? Okay?
3: Okay.
2: Now, you'll text in your answer at 888-801-1065. Make sure you put your name on the text there. And let's see if anybody can figure this out. What do these three songs have in common?

0: Okay, so that was Bob Seger,
1: okay.
0: Styx, and Kansas.
1: Ah.
0: Okay, just so you know, okay? What do those three songs have in common? If you can figure it out, text us at 888-801-1065. And the first person to figure it out gets two tickets to Hysteria to check out the newest haunted house there, the Trans-Allegheny Lunatic Asylum in Weston. So good luck to you. All right, so, I do want to remind you, I'm going to be out tomorrow. Yeah, tomorrow. This is coming up quick. We're going to be at the Mountaineer Mart in Glenville.
1: Oh, nice.
0: From 5 till 7. I say we, but I mean me and a sales guy.
1: That's we.
0: I don't mean you and me. I don't want them to think you're going to be there.
1: Well.
0: Because you're not there, unfortunately.
1: I won't be there, no.
0: But I'm going to be there at Mountaineer Mart in Glenville, 5 to 7 tomorrow night. And it's the 80s Back to Our Roots tour with the West Virginia Lottery.
1: Oh.
0: And they're celebrating 40 years of winners. And every $5 lottery purchase gets you an entry for some really cool prize drawings, including concert tickets, sporting event tickets, lottery swag, a chance to win a share of $40,000 as well. So join me tomorrow, 5 to 7 p.m. at Mountaineer Mart in Glenville, and we'll celebrate 40 years of winners with the West Virginia Lottery. All right, so before we get back to the what do those songs have in common, you guys just text in what you think. I don't know what the middle song was, though. It was Styx, though. But
1: yeah,
0: I don't know what that middle song was.
1: Yeah, I don't know.
0: The first one was Night Moves, and the last one was Carry On Wayward Son, or whatever.
1: Yeah.
0: So it's October, and the creepy fall season is here. So mm-hmm. We got a question for you. How much do cemeteries at night bother you?
1: I'd never really thought about it before, I would imagine not much.
0: They're pretty creepy. I've been out on like a ghost tour, and it was like foggy that night, which was perfect for that. Like they made it foggy or something, but it was perfect for that.
1: Uh-huh.
0: And we walked past a cemetery, and cemetery with fog on it is probably one of the creepiest at night. It's probably one of the creepiest things you ever see.
1: Wow.
0: A new poll online said you were asked to cross a large cemetery in the middle of the night. What do you take with you?
1: Flashlight.
0: Okay, 64% said they do it with a light. Flashlight, headlamp, torch, whatever.
1: Uh-huh.
0: 10% said they do it with a weapon.
1: A weapon? Wow.
0: Yeah, a gun, a knife, or club of some kind. 1% said they do it with a religious symbol. A cross or holy water.
1: Right.
0: I'd be spilling it everywhere because I'd be shaking so much. 17% said they do it without anything.
1: Uh-huh.
0: No big deal. And 6% said they would refuse to do it no matter what they had.
1: Wow.
0: Now, in the comments, someone said the biggest hazard is just tripping on something, so a lamp. And someone joked, what the heck would I need a gun for?
1: Right.
0: And another said, I mean, if I'm going to bring a weapon, it may as well be a stake. And I don't think they mean a T-bone. And finally, someone had this brilliant idea. Uh-huh. I'd bring snacks.
1: Hey, now we're talking.
0: Hey, I don't care where you go. Bring snacks.
1: Right.
0: That's always a good idea. So it's hard to get politicians to agree on anything these days, but there is one issue with strong bipartisan support.
1: Yeah.
0: Keeping AM radio in new cars.
1: Oh.
0: So for a few years, automakers have been trying to phase out AM radio, uh-huh. possibly for space, but mostly just to be cheap.
1: Right.
0: And AM radio adds less than 0.1% to the cost of building a typical new car. But it adds up when you're making millions of them.
1: Right.
0: Also, some companies like Tesla, Volkswagen, and Volvo have been nixing AM radios from electric vehicles and plug-in hybrids because EV motors can affect the sound.
1: Okay.
0: It makes it really staticky, that kind of thing.
1: Yeah.
0: But legislation is working its way through Congress that would require all new cars to have an AM radio.
1: And why is that?
0: Well, backers say it's critical to guaranteeing all Americans still have a way to access emergency information, among other things. Congress has been kicking around radio-related bills for years, but right now, experts say there's overwhelming support from both sides of the aisle. It has already passed the House, and it's expected to cruise right through the Senate by the end of the year. AM radio, by the way, is still used by more than 4,000 stations across the country. 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
1: mm-hmm.
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1: Wow.
0: Which is interesting. I haven't listened to AM radio for years.
1: Yeah.
0: And a lot of stations that I've worked for that had AM

0: And they were big with it. They always took care of their AM stations and always had good programming on them.
1: Mm-hmm.
0: And a lot of them let them go dark.
1: Yeah.
0: And that's what's happened. To me, it's surprising they're still AM radio, because a lot of them went dark except for the huge, huge ones that had these big transmitters.
1: Right. Yeah, or what you refer to as being a clear channel station, but not the company.
0: Right.
1: You know, these kind of things. I still listen to AM a little bit, but because I'm a giant nerd.
0: I used to love AM radio. That's how I fell in love with this medium.
1: Right. Exactly, yeah.
0: It was AM radio, because these stations would drift in from Atlanta and Boston, right there in little Parkersburg, West Virginia, and I'm listening to these stations from Chicago, and they all drift in at night, and I love that. And I love listening to all the different the people. I mean, to so many people, I could sit here and name, you'd never know who they were, but I used to love to listen to those people.
1: Uh-huh.
0: And it was a great thing. AM was great, but it's just not the same now as it was. And the younger folks, you're lucky you can get them to listen to this.
1: Right.
0: Let alone that, because they're listening to their streaming devices and things,
1: mm-hmm.
0: which you can stream us now. So that's cool.
1: Right.
0: I mean, we have adapted, obviously.
1: Well,
0: but,
1: you have to.
0: But AM did not. I don't feel like it did.
1: Yeah. No, it's already gone, I'm afraid.
0: Yeah. I'm afraid of that, too. All right. There's a lot of really good guesses. Somebody said they're about teenage boys, those songs. All three songs are on the show Supernatural. Maybe they do have that in common.
1: Maybe.
0: It's possible. But that's not what we're looking for. People were close. There was people getting really close to it. But it looks like Mike Dixon was the first person to get it right. Let me play the clip again here. What do these songs all have in common?

0: I wish I knew what that Biddle Sticks song was. I have no idea what that is. Mike Dixon knew that they were all released in October, this month, of 1976.
1: Oh, wow.
0: Yeah, all three of those songs released in October of 1976.
1: I would never have got that.
0: Well, you didn't even have to name the month. If you'd have just said they were all released in 76, I would have given it to you. But he was the, as a matter of fact, I think he's really the only person who got it. Somebody said the 70s, but it was too general. But, October of 76. Mike, good job. How you knew that, I don't know. But good job. You got yourself two tickets to Hysteria at the Trans-Allegheny Lunatic Asylum in Weston. Spike, what do you got in the Spike Files there?
1: Well, here's something for you. A stoplight in downtown San Diego fell over recently.
0: Mm-hmm.
1: Nobody hit it with their car. Witnesses say that the stoplight just sort of fell over on its own. Nobody was injured, although it did hit someone's bumper. You know, that's easy enough.
0: Right.
1: Police officers arrived at the scene, as did the San Diego transportation employees, who said that the pole's base was corroded. And it was corroded from years of dogs peeing on it.
0: Oh, really?
1: Yeah, and they said that was likely what caused it to topple. They peed, it corroded, it rusted, and it is now in the middle of the road. Well, that's not in the middle of the road right now.
0: Right, right.
1: But, you know,
0: yeah.
1: As the story was written.
0: Interesting.
1: Yeah.
0: All right, so what is something in your house that is a completely unnecessary upgrade, but now that you've got it, you're never going back to the cheap version? And these, we're just saying this is middle-class bougie nonsense. And we want you to text yours in at 888-801-1065.
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3: In the newsroom, I'm Alex Wiederspiel.
4: The Taylor County Board of Education is considering the first steps in closing Flemington Elementary School. That would require public hearing dates. State Senator Jay Taylor, a Republican from Taylor County, has sent a formal letter to the County Board of Education asking them to pause the process and look for alternatives. The school had nearly $1 million worth of renovations done just in 2024. Multiple departments responded to a multi-vehicle crash in Taylor County on Monday afternoon near Flemington. Four people were transported following a head-on collision. The extent of any injuries involved are not known at this time. The Grafton Police Department is asking for public assistance in identifying an individual from a hit-and-run incident. The photo can be found on the department's Facebook page. Those with information from the photo can contact the department at 304-265-2524. Week 8 power rankings will feature Bridgeport Football holding at number 2, earning 5 first-place votes for number 1. Elkins jumped up to number 4. North Marion and RCB fell down to 6 and 7. Doddridge County in AA is up to 7 after their big win over South Harrison. Philip Barber held at 9. You can check out the power rankings plus the

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1: If you see news happening, you can submit a tip to the newsroom by texting 35651. 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
19: Here's your Metro News forecast. Today, expect partly sunny skies with warmer conditions as the temperature reaches a high of 81. Tonight will be mainly clear and warm with a low of 63. Tomorrow, anticipate variable cloudiness with a few showers, along with very warm and humid weather with a high of 79. Thursday, we'll see partly sunny skies with the possibility of a thunderstorm in a couple of spots, reaching a high of 69. That's your AccuWeather forecast.

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1: What is something in your house that's a completely unnecessary upgrade, but now that you've got it, you're never going back to the cheap version? We're looking for some middle-class, bougie nonsense here today. 888-801-1065 if you want to chime in, but this person says, nothing makes me feel fancier than the library that my husband built, and they said there's nowhere to go from here. they feel like they made it. It's just like a family room. I saw they put a picture of it on there, and it's just like a family room, and then they just built in shelves.
2: Oh, I see.
1: All along the family, it's a normal sized room, but it's got a library in it. That's pretty cool. It would be hard to go back from that, I would think. This one says they have a robot vacuum that mops. I have that one too.
2: Oh, yeah?
1: They said, I was mad at my husband for buying one because we can clean floors ourselves, but it only took a couple of days to win me over. Mr. Sweeps is what they call it, and it's my favorite household upgrade.
2: Huh.
1: I think if you're against the robot vacuums, once you have one, you'll be like, I'm in. I'm totally in. Because it works great for in between doing your regular vacuuming.
2: Yeah. Yeah, it's not a replacement for your vacuum, which I was
1: not at all.
2: A little disappointed about. I thought it would be better powered, and I thought it would have a bigger bag.
1: We're just not there yet.
2: Yeah.
1: You know, we'll be there. Here's another one. Again, these are something that you completely unnecessary upgrade to your home, but now that you've got it, you won't go back to the cheap version. This one says first floor laundry room and our beautiful red KitchenAid stand mixer. If you know, you know, they said. First floor laundry room. That's a good one. If you got the laundry on the same floor that your bedrooms are, that's the way to do it.
2: Yeah.
1: Because it sucks taking the laundry down the...
2: Oh, it does.
1: After living through three extended power outages in one winter season, we had our electrical panel updated to run off a generator with a flip of a switch. I've always thought whenever that happens, man, I wish I had a generator.
2: Right.
1: And a lot of people around here, especially, have gotten one and are very, very happy with that purchase.
2: Okay, yeah.

0: A cordless Dyson. Never again will I have to drag a huge boulder up and down the stairs. This person says, we have two floors and we have a vacuum on each one, so I don't have to carry it up and down the stairs.
1: Right.
0: That's a pretty good idea. And again, that's kind of bougie, you know, having two, I have two vacuums.
1: Right.
0: But yeah, you don't have to lug one up and down the stairs.
1: Uh-huh. Unless you're vacuuming the stairs.
0: Uh-oh. Found a problem.
1: There you go.
0: they need one of those ones just for the stairs. Like,
1: yeah.
0: It's like real light or
1: Use
0: something.
1: Your downstairs vacuum to do the first half of the stairs and your upstairs vacuum to do the other half of the stairs.
0: There you go. This says we have a cabinet in our laundry room that's actually a pass-through to our bedroom closet so we don't have to carry laundry anywhere.
1: Interesting.
0: Yeah, that's kind of neat. Huh. I would have like a conveyor belt on it too, so I just throw it on there, and then whenever something's on the conveyor belt, it just rolls in like the grocery store, rolls right into the laundry room, into the basket. Under counter microwave. I had one in my last house. Best thing for short people like me. This is interesting. Hidden kick drawers under our kitchen cabinets for the flat big stuff. Cookie sheets, cutting boards. Not a wasted inch of storage in my kitchen. And I saw a picture of this too. It's pretty neat. You just tap it with your foot and it slides out from underneath. It's at the very, very bottom right next to the floor.
1: Yeah. That's interesting.
0: Mm-hmm.
1: But you still have to bend down to put stuff in it.
0: You do, yeah.
1: Yeah.
0: A house cleaner that isn't me, somebody said. That's good.
1: Uh-huh.
0: Bedding. It's the bougiest thing I have. High thread count Egyptian cotton, goose down pillows and duvet, and silk PJs. My bed is my very happy place.
1: Apparently so.
0: Yeah. I mean, you know, sleep is important. And if that's what helps you get to sleep, great. My husband ran a sprinkler line to most of my flower pots and my hanging baskets so I don't have to water them. All you have to do is just turn it on. That's pretty bougie. Yeah, I like that. Pebble ice machine, somebody says. You know, I like the ice machine that's in my fridge now.
1: Yeah.
0: I like the things it makes. But those pebble ice machines, if I remember right, and not just like pebbles, but I like the ones that make it like Chick-fil-A's ice. It's like a crunchy ice.
1: Yeah.
0: I like that.
1: Well, those are the ones that are like, it's like a little tunnel.
0: Yeah, kind of.
1: Okay, yeah, I like those too. Because they crunch a lot easier than the ice cubes.
0: Yeah.
1: Ice cubes are more dense.
0: That would be worth having a separate ice machine for.
1: Yeah.
0: Somebody said they went to all wood hangers for their clothes in their closet. Somebody just said, I drink Fiji water. It's pretty bougie.
1: Yeah.
0: An all-in-one water dispenser that's RO filtered and offers water at four different temps. Boiling, 80 degrees Celsius, cool water at 15 degrees, and ice water at around 5 degrees. The amount of surface area saved with this device, and not to mention, no more waiting for hot water ever. This one's good, too, and a lot of people have these now. Heated bathroom floor.
1: Oh, yeah, I've heard of that, yeah.
0: Yes. That's a good bougie update. I feel like in order to get the house upgrades I want, I need to marry a contractor, somebody says.
1: Right.
0: It wouldn't hurt. Outlets that also have USB charging ports.
1: Ah, yes.
0: Or even better, the Lightning C cable.
1: Uh-huh.
0: You can go directly into it. Soft close cupboard doors in the kitchen. I never have to hear that noise again.
1: Yeah.
0: Somebody has two sets of washers and dryers.
1: Whoa.
0: They said, I've been doing this for the last 20 years, never going back.
1: Uh-huh.
0: Boy, you could knock out a lot of laundry at one time, though, couldn't you?
1: Yeah, you could.
0: When we renovated, I requested an outlet near our roof so we don't have to run a wire down to the ground for Christmas lights.
1: Okay.
0: This is one of the cleverest ideas I've ever had, and I'm so proud of it. Now, they included a picture, and somebody did point out that it's not one of those ones that has the cover on it.
1: Oh, okay.
0: It needs to be one of those, and you know how it has that automatic click off if something happens?
1: Uh-huh.
0: They don't have that on there either, so they probably need to change that out. But anyway, somebody says a curved shower bar instead of a straight one. The amount of extra room is incredible. More bougie, middle-class bougie nonsense here. Dishwasher with a third top shelf. I didn't even know that was a thing.
1: Yeah.
0: Bidet toilet seat.
1: Uh-huh.
0: We've heard a lot about the bidet. And then somebody took it a little further. They said a heated seat bidet.
1: My goodness.
0: Experienced it in Japan and could never return to a cold toilet seat and a wad of dry toilet paper ever again. heated, or no, high polished ceramic.

0: ceramic tiles.
1: Ooh.
0: Somebody says. Barely any grout to clean, and I can just wet scrub the whole floor and squeegee it towards a drain.
1: That sounds like if you got a little bit of water on it, then you'd be going backside over you-know-what.
0: That's what I'd think, too. Yeah. Somebody says the soft toilet paper that has the curves when it rips. That's bougie. Toilet or towel warmer. I've heard about these, too. Uh-huh. I should have one of these. Absolutely divine on chilly mornings, they said.
1: Yeah.
0: My smart toilet. It's a toilet with an integrated bidet with warm water, heated toilet seat, bowl night light, auto lid open close, and auto flush.
1: Wow.
0: Every time I go on vacation, I can't wait to get back to my home toilet, they said. This one says I have three oversized drawers where cabinets would be, and now I have a Tupperware drawer, and it's life-changing. Huh. We actually have one, too. We have a drawer that we couldn't really, the pans didn't work in there. Things we just started using it as a Tupperware drawer or that kind of drawer for those kind of bowls, and it's perfect for that. I know exactly where they're at every time now. Replace the stairs that connected to the landing of the main stairs with a slide. Boy, the kids would love that.
1: Yeah.
0: This one says they got a motion sensor kitchen faucet. They said, got chicken on your hands? No problem.
1: Yeah, I see those motion sensor things in restaurants.
0: Oh, God.
1: And 9 times out of 10, I'm standing there frantically waving my dirty hands trying to get the thing to turn on.
0: Me too. I'd hate that to happen at my house.
1: Right.
0: Because I feel like I can't, I'm not seen.
1: Yes.
0: When I feel like this thing doesn't see me. I don't exist. A reclining sofa set that heats up and massages and has USB outlets. It's one of the true extravagance I've allowed myself in like a decade. I'm still paying it off, but it's worth it. Somebody says garage door opener or with opener programmed into the rear view mirror.
1: I used to have that in my Prius, yeah.
0: Yeah, an excellent bit of magic, they said. And this one's a good one, too. Tankless water heater. Ah. I can stay in the shower 3 hours if I want to, they said.
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0: It's time for the Not-So-Impossible Quiz on Sky 106.5. With today's question, here's Colin and Spike.
1: 1-888-801-1065. 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
1: 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Here are the rules. If you are first, if you are right, if you haven't won in the last 30 days, and if you send me first name, last name, answer on the text, you could win two, count them, two tickets to the Tiger Valley Cinemas in Fairmont. So get dialing and get guessing and get winning at 1-888-801-1065 with today's question. Here's Colin.
3: Thank you, Spike. According to a new survey, Reese's Peanut Butter Cups have again claimed America's favorite Halloween candy title.

0: What was number two?
1: I would imagine number two would need to be something like...
0: They do this every year, and is it the same as it was last year, or is it not?
1: I don't know, but what do you think? My guess is Snickers. Everybody loves Snickers.
0: Snickers should definitely be in there.
1: Well, I say everybody. Unless you're allergic to peanuts, you probably don't like them
0: very
1: much.
0: That probably wouldn't be a good idea. Yeah. No, it's not Snickers.
1: Huh.
0: It is not Snickers.
1: Okay.
0: So what do you think it is? We'll take a few guesses. I got a clue just in case we need it. But according to a new survey, Reese's Peanut Butter Cups have again claimed America's favorite Halloween candy title. What was number two? Good luck.
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0: Good morning, Sky 106.5. You're on the Not So Impossible quiz. According to this new survey here, Reese's Peanut Butter Cups have again claimed America's favorite Halloween candy title. What's number two?
1: Kit Kat bars.
0: Kit Kat. No, it is not Kit Kat.
1: Goodness.
0: Good
1: what
0: guess.
1: Bummer.
0: Yeah, I know. Bummer, right? That's a good candy bar. Thank you.
1: It is. Thank you.
0: All right, let's go back to the phone lines. Good morning. You're on the breakfast show. Reese's Peanut Butter Cups, number one favorite Halloween candy in America. What's number two?
2: Butterfinger.
0: Oh, that's a good guess.
3: Yeah.
0: Not Butterfinger. Thanks for the guess. Appreciate it. All right, let's go back to the phone lines. Good morning. What's your guess?
4: Three Musketeers.
0: Oh, that's my favorite.
3: I love Three Musketeers.
0: That is my favorite by leaps and bounds. No, it's not that. Let me give you a clue. And then you can guess again, okay? So the clue is there's a movie coming this fall about the inventor.
4: Hershey?
0: The Hershey bar. That's what we're looking for. All right.

0: Yeah, they got a movie coming out about Hershey there, Milton Hershey or whatever his name was. Yeah, you got it. It's just a plain old Hershey bar. It's moved into number two. M&M's, which was number two, moved to number three. It's a little bit further down. What's your name?
1: Tracy,
0: good job figuring that out. We got a great prize for you this morning.
2: We certainly do. Two tickets to the Tigard Valley Cinemas in Fairmont.
0: All right, Tracy, you're going to the movies.
1: Yay!
0: Enjoy, and tell me what radio station made you a winner this morning.
1: Sky 106.5.
2: You got that right. And congratulations to our text winner this morning, Colby Swiger. Possibly Swiger, maybe?
0: Okay.
2: I don't know. But they win two tickets to the Tigard Valley Cinemas in Fairmont.
0: So chocolate largely dominates the list, but the sour and tangy options are actually gaining ground. Airheads and Sour Patch Kids broke into the top 10, while the Haribo gummies, they made their debut on the list, which surpassed Nerds that used to be on there.
2: Wow.
0: Haribo, the candy to watch this year, apparently. And Retro Treats also making a surprising comeback. Get this. Circus Peanuts, which I think is probably a travesty and should be banned in all countries, has surged 350%. Lemonheads, 200%. And Bit of Honey, 180%. Even candy corn and raisins climbed 30 and 60% respectively.
2: Ugh.
0: Regionally, though, Reese's led in 17 states, while others favored taffy, licorice, or European chocolates. And very interesting. All right, stick around. We got comedian Jerry Seinfeld with a classic Halloween bit. Also, we're going to be talking about Amelia Earhart, and there's a new search on for what they think is remnants of her airplane. And we'll tell you more about that. And the huge monsters that they're going to have to defeat to find out that information.
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4: Good morning. 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Federal disaster assistance is now available to eligible Harrison County residents if their homes or personal property suffered damage during severe storms and flooding in August. President Trump approved a major disaster declaration in the state for the storms from August 15th through the 17th. Residents impacted can apply now at disasterassistance.gov. The West Virginia Department of Health Facilities is considering new management options at two state-run psychiatric hospitals, including Sharps Hospital in Lewis County. The Weston-based hospital would remain state-owned, but the state is considering new operators capable of managing daily operations and boosting overall treatment outcomes. You can read much more in detail today at WVMetroNews.com. WVU President Michael T. Benson will share his vision for the school at his official presidential inauguration on Thursday. Much more in detail on what he's got in mind at WVMetroNews.com. WVU men's soccer drew yesterday with American 0-0 in a rare matinee game from Washington, D.C. on Monday. The Mountaineers' winless streak, though, now extends to four matches. They have three draws and a loss. They'll host Kentucky later this week. WVU women's soccer is off until Friday. They will host UCF Friday afternoon.
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1: Okay.
0: All right. 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Where else can you hear someone preach the gospel in Mandarin? Huh? Right. Where else are you getting that?
1: Yeah.
0: Number three, top reasons we love AM radio. 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Yeah. 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

0: Blind Melon, two words that don't really fit together, but cool band. Good band name. It's Colin and Spike with you on The Breakfast Show here on Sky 106.5, Clarksburg's greatest hits. Colin and Spike with you. Thanks for tuning in. Don't forget, tomorrow night, we're going to be, or tomorrow afternoon, late afternoon, I guess you could say, evening, we're going to be at Mountaineer Mart in Glenville. And I say we're, I mean me. I'm going to be there from 5 till 7 tomorrow night, and I do believe our very own Carla's going to stop by. That's her stomping grounds.
1: Right.
0: Yeah. So we're going to be out in her neighborhood. So she's going to stop on by where you can meet Carla. It's our 80s Back to the Roots tour with the West Virginia Lottery. And if you stop by and make a $5 lottery purchase, that'll get you an entry for prize drawings, including concert tickets, sporting event tickets, lottery swag, and a chance to win a share of $40,000. That's pretty cool. So stop by 5 to 7 p.m. Mountaineer Mart in Glenville tomorrow night, and we'll celebrate 40 years of winners with a West Virginia Lottery. All right, let's get our laugh on with Jerry Seinfeld. This is a classic one. He loved Halloween as a kid, but like all of us, he had some issues with the costumes.
2: So the first couple of years, I made my own costumes, which of course suck. The ghost, the hobo, no good. Then finally, third year, begging the parents, got the Superman Halloween costume, not surprisingly. Cardboard box, cellophane top, mask included. Remember the rubber band on the back of that mask? That was a quality item there, wasn't it? That was good for about 10 seconds before it snapped out of that cheap little staple they put it in there with. You go to your first house, trick or snap, it broke, I don't believe it. Wait up, you guys, I gotta fix it. That's what kids say, they don't say wait. They say, wait up! Hey, wait up! Because when you're little, your life is up, the future is up, everything you want is up. Wait up, hold up, shut up. Mom, I'll clean up, let me stay up. Parents, of course, are just the opposite. Everything is down, just calm down. Slow down. Come down here, sit down, put that down.
0: Jerry Seinfeld, as we get our laugh on this Tuesday. And coming up, we're going to talk about Amelia Earhart and the island of giant crabs.
1: Oh, my goodness.
0: Yeah.

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1: There are a lot of mysteries in this world that people would love to solve. What happened to Amelia Earhart?
2: Yeah.
1: What happened to the dinosaurs? Well, we kind of got an idea of that.
2: Right.
1: And why does the person in front of you at the drive-thru always seem to order enough food for an entire football team? That's a mystery I'd like to solve as well. Uh-huh. Researchers are hoping to solve one of those mysteries right now. They've traveled to one of the most remote islands in the Pacific Ocean to do it. Uh-huh. But there is one little problem. Actually, make that several giant problems.
2: Oh.
1: The island is crawling with enormous coconut crabs that can weigh more than 9 pounds.
2: Oh, my goodness.
1: Having legs spanning more than 3 feet.
2: Oh.
1: They climb trees and they crack open coconuts with their powerful claws.
2: Don't like that.
1: Yeah, I think they can crack like 62 pounds or something like that.
2: Mm-hmm.
1: So that's how much pressure they can put on something. So these researchers are taking those crabs seriously enough that they're planning to sleep aboard their ship at night rather than stay on the island. So welcome to the latest attempt to solve one of the greatest mysteries in aviation history, the disappearance of Amelia Earhart. Now, this is according to the BBC. A research team from Purdue University and the Archaeological Legacy Institute has arrived at Nuku'umoruro Island. I'm sure I'm not saying that right.
2: Huh.
1: But it's in the Pacific island nation of Kiribati. Okay. And they're there to investigate something that could potentially be the wreckage of Amelia Earhart's airplane. And they have only about 5 days to conduct their investigation. So before we get into what they're looking for, let's go back to 1937 and look how this mystery began. Amelia Earhart wasn't just a pilot. She was one of the most famous aviators in the world, and she was a trailblazer for women in aviation.
2: Yeah.
1: In 1932, she became the first woman to fly solo across the Atlantic Ocean. She broke records, wrote books, became an international celebrity at a time when aviation was still a dangerous and relatively young industry.
2: Mm-hmm.
1: So in 1937, Amelia Earhart set out to accomplish something even more ambitious, flying around the world. And she was flying a twin

0: single-engine Lockheed Electra airplane, accompanied by her navigator, Fred Noonan. They had already covered enormous distances, crossing places including South America, Africa, and Asia. And by July 2nd, 1937, they had reached New Guinea.
1: Hmm.
0: And they were preparing for one of the most challenging legs of the journey. Their destination was Howland Island, a tiny uninhabited island in the Pacific Ocean where they planned to refuel. Now, think about the difficulty of that. You're flying over thousands of miles of open ocean, mm-hmm. trying to locate a tiny island from the air without the navigation technology and satellite systems that we take for granted today.
1: Mm, yeah.
0: Finding a small island in the middle of the Pacific was essentially the aviation equivalent of, you know, trying to find a particular grain of sand on a beach.
1: Right.
0: Earhart and Noonan never made it to Howland Island. They disappeared somewhere over the Pacific, and despite an extensive search, neither the airplane nor the two aviators was conclusively located. So the official explanation is that they encountered communication and navigation problems, failed to find Howland Island, ran out of fuel, and crashed into the ocean. But that explanation has never stopped people from asking questions. Did they crash into the ocean? Did they somehow reach another island? Could they have survived for a period of time after the disappearance?
1: Mm.
0: For almost 90 years, people have proposed theories, searched for clues, and tried to determine what really happened. That brings us to this Nico Mararo Island. The island is hundreds of miles from Howland Island, but it has long attracted the attention of people investigating Amelia Earhart's disappearance. One theory suggests that Earhart and Noonan may have failed to reach their intended destination, but they managed to land their plane on or near the reef of this island. Under that scenario, they could have survived the initial landing and become stranded on the island.
1: Hmm.
0: Now, it's an intriguing possibility, but it remains a theory. There's no conclusive proof that Earhart or Noonan landed there. So what has brought the researchers back to this island now? It's something called the Terea object.
1: Hmm.
0: And in 2020, researchers examining satellite imagery noticed an unusual shape in a lagoon near the peninsula on this Nico Mararo Island. So the object appeared to be sitting near the edge of the lagoon, and some researchers believe its shape could be consistent with part of an airplane wreck. The BBC reported that the object was also visible in aerial photographs dating back to 1938, just a year after Amelia Earhart disappeared. Now, the timing is one reason the discovery has attracted attention, but there's a big difference between finding something that looks like an airplane and proving that it actually is an airplane. Some researchers have questioned that interpretation, suggesting the object might simply be a collapsed tree or another natural formation. So this expedition is designed to move beyond looking at pictures and getting a closer look at whatever is actually there. And that's the real purpose of this mission.
1: Hmm.
0: The researchers want to investigate the object directly, look for evidence of aircraft material, and determine whether that shape is consistent with the wreckage of Earhart's Lockheed Electra. And their plans include searching the peninsula for magnetic metals that could be associated with an aircraft. They also intend to use dredging equipment to move sediment around the suspected object so they can inspect it visually. And the object is believed to be extremely close to the shore, potentially about like 10 feet away in water that may be as shallow as 5 feet, depending on the tides. And that sounds relatively straightforward until you remember it's a remote Pacific island surrounded by a reef with difficult ocean conditions and very little infrastructure. The team ship is spent 5 days traveling roughly 830 nautical miles across the South Pacific to get there. Now, once the researchers reach the area, they have to transport equipment, clear vegetation, establish a working area, and cut a path through the jungle. And they also have to work around the tides, the weather, and of course the ocean currents. And then there's those crabs.
1: Yeah.
0: Those crabs deserve their own part of this story. Coconut crabs, sometimes called robber crabs, are the largest land-dwelling crustaceans in the world. They can actually weigh more than 9 pounds and have a leg span approaching 3 feet, climb trees, use their powerful claws to break open coconuts, and they also

0: eat other foods, including small animals and birds.
1: Huh.
0: They are not the little crabs that you might find scurrying around your feet at the beach that you go to.
1: Mm-hmm.
0: These are the kind of crabs that make you reconsider whether you really need to go outside after dark.
1: Yeah, I just Googled the coconut crab.
0: Yeah.
1: I wish I hadn't.
0: Yeah, I know, right? I saw the picture. I'm like, uh-oh, nuh-uh. The BBC reports that researchers plan to return to their ship to sleep each night, partly because of the crab's size and nighttime activity. But honestly, seems sensible to me. Like he said, you got to see the picture. You can be a world-class researcher. You can be an expert in archaeology. You can be an experienced explorer. But if that crab that size of a small dog starts walking toward your sleeping bag, suddenly you're a world-class researcher who would like to sleep somewhere else.
1: Yes.
0: There's also a theory that coconut crabs could have played a role in Earhart and Noonan. And if they really did, you know, become stranded on the island, some researchers have suggested that the crabs might have scavenged their remains, potentially helping explain why human remains were never conclusively identified.
1: Huh.
0: Experiments using pig carcasses have demonstrated that these crabs can drag carcasses into their burrows and strip away flesh. That establishes what animals are capable of doing. It does not prove that this happened to, you know, Earhart and Noonan. And that distinction matters because investigators still have to separate what is scientifically possible and what the evidence actually demonstrates. And this expedition faces all kinds of other challenges as well. But if that object turns out to be aircraft wreckage, the team would then need to determine what kind of airplane it came from and whether there's evidence connecting it to Earhart's Electra. So I don't know. It's going to be interesting to see what they find, and hopefully they find something useful.
1: Yeah.
0: And let's also hope that those crabs are not particularly interested in archaeology, because after 89 years, the world would love to know what happened to Amelia Earhart, but the researchers would probably prefer not to become part of another unsolved mystery themselves.
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3: Good morning. In the newsroom, I'm Alex Wiederspiel. Harrison County School Superintendent Sheena Van Meter could recommend the elimination of 104 positions in the Harrison County School District to address staffing issues that resulted in a partial state takeover this summer. The plan is to submit recommendations to the state by the end of the calendar year. Employees could then receive notifications of elimination by early 2027. A Pennsylvania man has been identified as the deceased in a crash on I-68 near the Cheat Lake exit in Monongalia County. Sharish Desai of Pennsylvania was ejected from the vehicle and died at the scene. Two others were injured in the crash. The driver lost control while traveling eastbound and left the right side of the roadway, hitting an embankment. The cause of the accident remains under investigation. In Preston County, there are concerns over raccoons showing signs of illness. A total of three raccoons were spotted near Kingwood, all showing signs of potential illness. The DNR has not conducted any testing at this time. Anyone who witnesses a wild animal behaving strangely in Preston County can contact their emergency management office at 304-329-1855. Frozen frenzy today in the NHL. That means all 32 teams are in action beginning at 6 p.m. on ESPN with the Devils and Red Wings. The Pittsburgh Penguins will be in action later on the road, facing off with Connor Bedard and the Chicago Blackhawks. The puck will drop at 8 p.m. from the United Center in Chicago.
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8: Here's your Metro News forecast. Today, expect partly sunny skies with warmer conditions as the temperature reaches a high of 81. Tonight will be mainly clear and warm with a low of 63. Tomorrow, anticipate variable cloudiness with a few showers, along with very warm and humid weather with a high of 79. Thursday, we'll see partly sunny skies with the possibility of a thunderstorm in a couple of spots, reaching a high of 69. That's your AccuWeather forecast.

0: Well, today's not going to be much help either, I'm afraid.
1: Yeah.
0: Yeah, it's another vague, weird clue that could mean anything. But all we have to do is collect all the weird clues.
1: Mm-hmm.
0: And maybe, just maybe, on Friday, we could win that gift certificate to Whiskey Biscuits and Barbecue.
1: Hmm.
0: Maybe you'll get it right.
1: Okay.
0: Here's the deal. I have a box right here. Something is in that box. All you have to do is tell me what's in the box by scooping up all the clues. So today's clue, you ready for this?
1: Yep, ready.
0: Blocky.
1: What?
0: Blocky.
1: Blocky?
0: Yeah.
1: Oh.
0: B-L-O-C-K-Y, blocky.
1: Okay. Blocky, okay.
0: That's your clue for today. Yesterday's clue was anachronism. So you're looking for anachronism, and you're looking for blocky, and you might just get it. So we get all the correct answers from the week, we put them into the hat, and we pull out a winner from the hat on Friday. And they could win that gift certificate to Whiskey Biscuit and Barbecue, courtesy of the greatest radio station on the face of the earth, Sky 106.5.
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1: They also get a couple of tickets to Hysteria, too.
0: That's right.
1: Throwing that in.
0: Yeah.
1: On top of the regular prize there, so... Yeah, it's worth doing it. Worth getting your guess in it. 888-801-1065. And like you said, you know, if you're thinking, okay, I have an idea, but I'm not sure. I mean, you could throw it out there. And then tomorrow you're like, oh, that's not it. It's this.
0: Right.
1: You could still text that in, right?
0: Yeah.
1: Yeah. Okay.
0: Of course.
1: So, I mean, once you text, you're not out of it.
0: No.
1: Yeah. It's not like you'd make one guess.
0: You can text as often as you like.
1: Yeah. Now, we should make it one guess.
0: You think so?
1: Because you'd have to decide, am I going to do it early or am I going to do it later?
0: Mm.
1: And then you get mixed in with everybody else who gets it.
0: Right.
1: When you got it. You know what I mean?
0: I don't know.
1: We'll see. It's anybody's game. All right. Let's check out the entertainment stuff. This is sad. Breaking Bad star R.J. Mitty has died.
0: Mm-hmm.
1: He was only 34 years old. TMZ is reporting it as a suicide. Although that hasn't been officially confirmed.
0: I see.
1: Yeah, so like his character Walter White Jr., RJ suffered from cerebral palsy. And in addition to acting, he was also an activist for disability rights.
0: Yeah.
1: He worked with United Cerebral Palsy and Shriners Children's, as well as his own charity, the Mitty Foundation. Mitty appeared on 56 episodes of Breaking Bad. He was also engaged. I guess he popped the question to his longtime girlfriend last October.
0: Uh-huh.
1: Bryan Cranston posted a tribute to RJ that ended with,

0: I loved him and thoroughly enjoyed being with him throughout the years on the series and after the spotlight on Breaking Bad dimmed. And then he said, I'll miss you, son.
1: Hmm.
0: So RJ Mitty, yeah, 34 years old. He was good in that role.
1: You know what was important about that role? He wasn't a character who had cerebral palsy and had, you know, difficulties and problems and, you know, this is the worst thing that ever happened.
0: Right.
1: His character was a character with cerebral palsy and that was it. It was just sort of kind of in the background almost.
0: It really was. He really stood out as you know, the developments came to light about Walter White and his dad. You know what I mean?
1: Right.
0: And it's like in the acting, you're just really, you're like, wow, this kid really knows what he's
1: doing.
0: He was good.
1: He was very good.
0: So very, very sad there. I'm not sure what the situation is. Like I said, TMG says possible suicide, but we're not really sure. I mean, you just got engaged last October, but, you know, things happen, I guess. Selma Blair was taken into custody at JFK Airport in New York on Sunday following a meltdown on a Delta flight from Los Angeles. So Selma reportedly tried to open a door while the plane was still in the air. And then she punched one flight attendant and bit another.
1: Huh.
0: The pilot also reported that Selma suffered an injury when she, quote, bashed her head off of the bulkhead or something like that, it says. TMZ has audio of Selma screaming as she's being put in restraints and taken off the plane. She was taken by ambulance to a nearby hospital, but on the bus but on the ride there, she repeatedly kicked a Port Authority officer in the head. And then, when she's at the hospital, she assaulted a nurse. Selma is facing two counts of assault in New York State, one on the cop and another on the nurse. And the FBI hit her with federal counts of assault within the special maritime and territorial jurisdiction of the United States. Now, Selma appeared in court last night, pleaded not guilty to the state charges. Her attorneys gave a detailed explanation of her behavior. For starters, she hadn't taken her multiple sclerosis medication.
1: Huh.
0: She had also just come from working extensive and exhausting hours on a set, and then she fell and hit her head.
1: Oof.
0: One of her attorneys said these factors, coupled with the altitude, resulted in a state of severe confusion and disorientation. Selma was diagnosed with MS back in 2018. Earlier in that flight, she was posting normal stuff on social media. This is the second time that Selma has been stretchered off a plane after a mid-air outburst. The first happened back in 2016. Selma has also admitted to biting due to social anxiety and awkwardness.
1: Huh.
0: Her victims have included Sienna Miller, Seth MacFarlane, and Kate Moss.
1: Biting?
0: Yeah.
1: How odd.
0: Yeah. Yeah, that's an odd story. And really, you see Selma Blair, you're like, Selma Blair did that? Really? Oh my gosh.
1: Huh.
0: Okay. Tom Cruise's Digger might just make history, but not in a good way. According to its sources, it's on track to lose $245 million.
1: Huh.
0: It opened to $8 million domestically and $20 million globally, and it only went downhill from there. Ticket sales declined by 60% in the U.S. for its second weekend, bringing its total to $14.4 million domestically and $35.3 million globally. According to Warner Brothers spokesperson, Digger must earn $300 million just to break even. It could wind up as one of the biggest flops of all time.
1: Wow.
0: And, you know, it's funny because Cruise was doing this, it looked like, to get maybe an Oscar nomination.
1: Right.
0: And this is going to go down as one of his worst films of all time. That's crazy. I mean, you think he's been around long enough, he would know which role was really Oscar-worthy.
1: Right.
0: But because he puts on all that fat suit and all that makeup and all the things you have to do to be that character, he's thinking that's it. This is gonna be my Oscar.
1: Is the key.
0: And it wasn't, you know?
1: Well, I mean, they still might.
0: I mean, it could be. Yeah, it could be. And we'll surprise us all. We'll be like, oh, it's nominated for an Oscar, but it's the worst film of all time. Okay.
1: Right.
0: Doesn't make sense. Checking out the streaming or TV tonight, the series premiere of Vision Quest on Disney+. It's the third show in the WandaVision trilogy, featuring the resurrected Vision trying to get through his identity crisis by interacting with the

0: AI personas embedded in his programming. Do you understand that? I don't understand that.
1: Does it have Crazy For You in it?
0: Crazy For You. Touch me once. And you'll know it's true. All right. No. Vision. Is that called Vision Quest?
1: That was Vision Quest.
0: That was the name of the movie?
1: Yep.
0: Matthew Modine. Whatever happened to him?
1: I don't know.
0: He was on like a medical series there at one time.
1: Was he?
0: I think so. Uh-huh. I don't know. Maybe I'm thinking of somebody else. Dancing with the Stars on ABC. And then, I guess Monday Night Football's Joe Buck is a guest judge.
1: Oh.
0: I'm glad. Tyson on Netflix, a four-part documentary about the life of Mike Tyson.
1: Oh.
0: That's new.
1: Yeah.
0: And then Michael Che has a new stand-up special on Netflix as well. There you go.
1: Thanks for the warning.
0: Yeah. Stupid news coming up next. Keep it here.
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2: An executive from Palantir, a software and services company, says that AI researchers are taking up smoking to show how confident they are that AI will cure cancer.
3: I think there's a profound truth to the Pascal saying that every human has a God-shaped hole in their heart. Many of these folks in Silicon Valley who are building this technology have filled that hole with the machine god of AGI. So many AI researchers have started smoking as a way of signaling to other researchers how much they believe in AI.
4: That makes no sense. What do you
3: think? I believe so much in AI that it's going to cure cancer. So I'm showing you my chips are all in.
2: You heard right. Palantir's chief technology officer has taken up smoking because he's confident that AI will cure cancer. Look, chief, here's an idea. How about we make sure AI can more adequately reproduce hands and pictures first and then worry about cancer second?
5: This is the stupidest thing I think I've ever heard.
2: I know.
5: That's ridiculous.
2: Crazy.
5: An Atlanta police detective is in trouble with the law, and the alleged crime involves something you might find in just about every police officer's refrigerator, beer.
2: Ah.
5: According to reports, Detective Ronald Sluss is accused of stealing a 12-pack of Sweetwater IPA from a Publix grocery store in Canton, Georgia. The value of the beer? About $19.
2: Oh.
5: Here's where the story gets really stupid, though. Investigators say surveillance video showed Sluss walking through the self-checkout area with the beer, apparently holding what looked like a receipt, but allegedly never actually paying for it.
2: Mm.
5: A store manager noticed the man walking past a checkout without paying, followed him outside, took a picture of his vehicle. And what was the getaway vehicle?
2: What?
5: An undercover Atlanta police truck.
2: Oh, no.
5: Yeah. The manager called 911 to report a suspected shoplifter, not realizing he may have been reporting

0: one of the very people who are supposed to investigate shoplifters.
1: Right.
0: Authorities eventually traced the vehicle back to the Atlanta Police Department, and the identified suspect as one of the detectives. When investigators later confronted Sloss at his home, the arrested deputy reported smelling a strong odor of alcohol on his breath. Investigators also reported smelling alcohol inside the undercover vehicle. Yeah, Sloss was arrested on a shoplifting charge and placed in a non-enforcement role while the department investigates.
1: Oh, okay.
0: So the good news, the beer was cheap. The bad news, the consequences could be a lot harder to swallow than that IPA.
1: A man is facing several charges after Raleigh, North Carolina police said he grabbed a responding officer's genitals after threatening a woman for money. Charming. He's accused of assault, sexual battery, extortion, and possessing drug paraphernalia. And according to police, he extorted a woman by threatening to slap her if he didn't receive money.
0: Oh.
1: The arrest report said he was soliciting people for money along Capitol Boulevard. And according to the arrest report, he said he grabbed and pinched a responding officer's genitals as he was trying to arrest him, injuring the officer.
0: Yeah,
1: so that was a hard pinch.
0: Yeah.
1: He's charged with assault and sexual battery from the incident. Oh, and ladies, he's single.
0: Was this Mo from Three Stooges?
1: I don't know. And he made this noise when he grabbed him.
0: So some fraud involves luxuries.
1: Okay.
0: Some involves bounce houses. A 30-year-old woman in Iowa named Shanice Hill was arrested after she charged around $1,350 on a stolen credit card to rent bounce houses.
1: Oh.
0: Now, police say she ordered bouncy houses for Father's Day and the 4th of July, both for parties that involved children at a park. For at least one of the parties, the inflatable was described as a castle. Now, it sounds like she was using multiple stolen card numbers. And at first, Shanice denied buying the bounce houses, but the company has records that link her email and phone number to the orders.
1: Huh.
0: Also, she did not return the generator that they provided her with the rental after one event.
1: Oh.
0: Probably should have done that.
1: Yeah.
0: It's unclear where she got the credit card numbers, but she may have bought or obtained them online because one of the victims still has their physical card. She is free on $6,000 bond, assuming she doesn't jump bail.
1: Oh.
0: Hi-yo!
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3: In the newsroom, I'm Alex Wiederspiel. The Taylor County Board of Education is considering the first steps in closing Flemington Elementary School. That would require public hearing dates. State Senator Jay Taylor, a Republican from Taylor County, has sent a formal letter to the County Board of Education asking them to pause the process and look for alternatives. The school had nearly $1 million worth of renovations done just in 2024. Multiple departments responded to a multi-vehicle crash in Taylor County on Monday afternoon near Flemington. Four people were transported following a head-on collision. The extent of any injuries involved are not known at this time. The Grafton Police Department is asking for public assistance in identifying an individual from a hit-and-run incident. The photo can be found on the department's Facebook page. Those with information from the photo can contact the department at 304-265-2524. Week 8 power rankings will feature Bridgeport Football holding at number 2, earning 5 first-place votes for number 1. Elkins jumped up to number 4. North Marion and RCB fell down to 6 and 7. Doddridge County in AA is up to 7 after their big win over South Harrison. Philip Barber held at 9. You can check out the power rankings plus the release of the latest round of the WVSSAC playoff ratings today at WVMetroNews.com. 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
1: Hey, good morning, everybody. Colin and Spike with you on The Breakfast Show on this Tuesday morning. And we made him work for it in the 7 o'clock hour, but let's make it easy in the 9 o'clock hour this morning. Two tickets to Hysteria at the Trans-Allegheny Lunatic Asylum in the Westin. Just text your name to 888-801-1065. All you got to do is be texter number 5. No answer needed.
2: That's all? Just text number 5?
1: Yeah, we made him figure out what 3 songs had in common in the 7 o'clock hour. But, you know, every once in a while, I like to take it easy on you. And this is taking it easy on you. Text number 5. It's all you got to do. 888-801-1065. Just text your name. And text number 5, I'll hook you up with 2 tickets to Hysteria at the Trans-Allegheny Lunatic Asylum in Westin, where, by the way, this Saturday is their Asylum Ball. 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So wear your costume. There's costume contests. There's all kinds of cool stuff going on, and it's BYOB. So make sure you check it out this Saturday. Get all the details on their website. You can go to talawv.com. And, of course, you can check out Hysteria while you're attending the ball.
2: Yes.
1: What is your favorite boomer Halloween candy, and what even qualifies as a boomer candy anyway?
2: Right.
1: The website The Takeout defines a boomer candy as one that stood the test of time without too many changes along the way. Number one is pretty obvious because everyone's grandpa has these and loves them. Werther's Original.
2: Oh, yes.
1: Have you had the soft ones?
2: No, they make soft ones now?
1: Yes.
2: Huh.
1: They're so good. It's just like a caramel. You know what I mean? But
2: right.
1: It's like a soft caramel, but it's a Werther's Original. Tastes just like a Werther's Original, but it's soft.
2: I'm in trouble now.
1: Yeah, you need to try those.
2: Yeah.
1: Number two is Laffy Taffy. I loved Laffy Taffy. Did you ever try Laffy Taffy? I mean, you've had taffy, obviously.
2: I haven't, but...
1: Have you had Laffy Taffy?
2: I'm guessing Laffy Taffy is like some kind of chewy toffee type thing with CBD in it.
1: It's just taffy. It's about a stick about this yay long, maybe 8-9 inches long, and it's pretty good. They come in banana, they come in cherry, strawberry, different flavors like that. Cherry's my favorite. I love that one.
2: What's the taffy, the laffy part, I wonder?
1: Yeah, there's no laugh. Yeah, there's no laugh. And it's spelled L-A-F-F-Y. If that tells you anything.
2: So when you're picking it out of your teeth, you're not laughing?
1: Uh-uh. Just rhymed. That was it. Milk Duds, number 3. These are the best boomer Halloween candies.
2: Mm.
1: Cinnamon Jawbreakers, number 4.
2: Oh, my goodness.
1: The good old butterscotch.
2: Yeah.
1: You know, wrapped in a little cellophane wrapper.
2: Mm-hmm.
1: Starburst, number 6. Which is a low blow because they were created in 1959, and technically, they are a version of taffy.
2: Oh, okay.
1: Cinnamon Discs is number 7. Oh, these are horrible. Smarties, number 8. I mean, that's what I imagine if you ate chalk. I've never eaten chalk. But I would imagine Smarties are pretty much what it tastes like if I ate chalk that was flavored.
2: They're sort of like dormant Tums, aren't they?
1: Yeah, Tums has that same.
2: Yeah.
1: But Tums, at least there's a mission I'm trying to do. You know what I mean? I'm trying to get rid of some heartburn. So I'm going to take that chalkiness to get rid of the heartburn, right?
2: Right.
1: What am I doing with Smarties? Just for the sweetness?
2: I guess.
1: There's a lot of other sweet things I could have that don't taste like chalk. Root beer barrels. Remember those?
2: Uh-huh.
1: I like those. And strawberry bonbons is number 10.
2: Hmm.
1: Just missing out on the top 10 were peppermints.

0: candy corn, and Tootsie Rolls. And we learned this morning on the Not So Impossible quiz that the circus peanuts are making a comeback.
1: Oh,
0: and
1: that's
0: think those are the worst.
1: Mm-hmm.
0: They're just the what's your like least favorite candy?
1: Candy corn. I mean,
0: see,
1: at this time of year, candy corn.
0: I don't mind candy corn. I can eat it. I don't want a lot of it. I will get sick because it's just pure sugar. You know what I'm saying? But I will get sick if I eat too much of it. But I'm okay with that. The little sugar pumpkins or whatever, they make them in pumpkins. They make them in candy corn. But it's basically just candy corn in a pumpkin shape. Mm-hmm. I like those too. And I don't eat a lot of them, but I got a few around the house. We get the autumn mix. We pour it into a bowl. Everybody grabs a couple here or there.
1: Mm-hmm.
0: But I can't eat too many, maybe three, and that's it. But I don't hate, I'm not a candy corn hater, but I am a circus peanut hater. Those things are ridiculous. And another thing I don't like is I love peanut butter, which is very strange that I don't like these, but you know, those ones that come in the little wrapper and they have their peanut butter flavored. They call them like peanut butter kisses sometimes.
1: Oh, okay. Yeah.
0: You ever heard of those?
1: Uh-uh.
0: Ugh. They're awful. So let us know, what is your favorite Halloween candy of all time, and then what is your least favorite? 888-801-1065. I'd like to know. As we wait for these, well, we don't have to wait for the text. You want me to give the winner? I'll give the winner.
1: Go for it.
0: Let me go back and do that because everybody's giving us their candy things now. Let me go back here because you got to find the end of the last thing we did on the text, and then you got to start counting from there. Here we go. Okay, texture number 5 is Marty Payton. Marty Payton, come on down. You're going to the Hysteria at the Trans-Allegheny Lunatic Asylum in Weston. Marty Payton, enjoy. You are texture number 5. So a lot of people chiming in with their favorite and, favorite candies, least favorite candies. 888-801-1065. What's your favorite Halloween candy? What's your least favorite? Text that to us. Now, if you've ever worried about asking your doctor a silly question, these stories right here will make you feel a whole lot better. BuzzFeed collected stories from doctors and healthcare workers, and they shared the moments when their patients did something unbelievably dumb, which I'm assuming that they can do this even with a patient confidentiality thing because they're not giving your name. That's the only reason I could think they could do
1: it. Yeah.
0: But the worst offenders are a man removed a knife from his torso, and he called 911, but their first piece of advice was to not pull out the knife.
1: Right.
0: So before paramedics arrived, he put the knife back in.
1: Oh, jeez.
0: Oh, my gosh. Are you kidding me? One, taking it out would have been, I would have passed out.
1: Probably.
0: Okay, yeah. And not called anybody. But to put it back in, that is unbelievably dumb.
1: Right. What if you don't get it back in exactly where it was before?
0: You just made another mess.
1: Right.
0: A mother brought her healthy 3-month-old baby to the ER because he was, quote, laughing inappropriately. Was it another fart joke? Was it another fart joke? 3 months old and he's laughing. Okay. A man was handed earplugs for his MRI. And he immediately swallowed them.
1: Oh.
0: He thought it was a medication or something. Maybe.
1: That is nothing but 100% trust in the medical community when somebody does that.
0: Mm-hmm.
1: You know?
0: Yeah.
1: You don't hold them in your hand and say, okay, what am I doing with these? Where do these go? You know, or you know, can you help me with these? I'm not sure what they are. Instead of that, he just takes them like they're pills.
0: Yeah, because he just handed it to him. Didn't say, here, put this in your ears.
1: That's trust right there.
0: Yeah. A patient had to take some pills before his eye surgery, but he was worried about how he would get the pills into his eyes.
1: That's brilliant.
0: And again, these are doctors sharing some of the dumbest things patients have ever done. One man really didn't know how vasectomies work.
1: Right.
0: He asked the doctor, can I keep them once you've finished the surgery?
1: Oh, my goodness.
0: Oh, we're not taking those.
1: Right.
0: A pregnant teen insisted she couldn't be pregnant because she ate an apple after sex.
1: Was that to keep the doctor away?
0: That doesn't keep the baby away.
1: No, sure doesn't.
0: Yeah. A woman and her boyfriend were both taking her birth control pills because they thought that's how it worked.
1: Isn't ours?
0: His

0: There's birth control pills. A patient complained that he coughed whenever he inhaled water in the shower. And the doctor said, drowning. That's yes. called drowning. Those are great.
1: Wow.
0: All right. What do you got in the spike files?
1: Oh, you asked me too quickly. Oh. I have audio from this. We're looking for the Will and Woody show.
0: Oh, okay.
1: Could be Prank Caller. Might be called Prank Caller, but...
0: The Will and Woody show, okay.
1: If you think that American radio can be loud and obnoxious in the morning, mm-hmm. check out the Will and Woody show in Australia. They have a prank caller who uses different phones and different voices to get on the show in multiple times. And, to be fair,
0: yeah.
1: Will and Woody love it.
2: Rick's called, talking first day blunders. Rick, what have you got?
3: Made up a story because I wanted to get through and say, hey boys, how you going?
2: Sorry, you told the producers to get on air with us and say g'day.
3: Absolute rubbish. Just wanted to say, Ricky boys, back on.
2: Hey Jared, what's your opinion on this?
4: Hey boys, I think it's disgusting, but do you know what I find more disgusting? It's Rick when I want to.
0: He made the show fun, that's
1: he
0: for sure.
1: He did.
0: Yeah, he made the show fun.
1: Up until that point, it was two Australian guys going, now today we're going to talk about Australian rules soccer.
0: Right.
1: And, you know,
0: right.
1: And then that guy calls up and it all breaks loose.
0: I like it because he's like, he disguises his voice.
1: Right.
0: And then he comes out, no, I got you.
1: Right.
0: I got you again.
1: Exactly.
0: That's kind of what Noel does to us, isn't it?
1: A little bit, yeah.
0: Yeah, Noel does that a little bit.
1: We need to start reacting like that when Noel calls up.
0: We have to, yeah. We're just so tired.
1: Bicycle.
0: Yeah, we need more of that on the show.
1: Yes.
0: Well, we need more things that would make us do that, too.
1: Right.
0: That would be good.
1: Yeah.
0: All right, let's check out five random, shall we?
1: Go for it.
5: Five things.
0: Okay, so number five random fact for your Tuesday is the first phone book was published in New Haven, Connecticut in 1878. Uh-huh. And it only had 50 numbers for all 50 people who had phones.
1: Wow. So it wasn't a phone book. It was a phone pamphlet.
0: Phone sheet.
1: Yes.
0: Number four random fact for your Tuesday. The U.S. produces over 800 million pounds of cranberries every year.
1: Huh.
0: Now, would you like to hear the one that I took out?
1: Yes.
0: You would?
1: Yeah.
0: Okay. I took this one out. This was actually number four, and I took it out because I thought you couldn't handle it.
1: Okay.
0: Okay, you ready?
1: Go for it.
0: The most effective cure for hiccups, according to doctors?
1: Yeah.
0: Inserting a finger into the rectum.
1: Oh, boy, oh boy. I'd rather have the hiccups. I don't need that in my life.
0: Excuse me.
1: Does it
0: help you with those hiccups?
1: Does it have to be your own finger? Is it like you've got the hiccups and you're like Chevy Chase and Fletch and you go, Moon
0: well, maybe,
1: River.
0: Maybe you can't use your own finger because... It's the same thing with tickling yourself. You can't tickle yourself.
1: Right.
0: So maybe it wouldn't work with your finger.
1: Very
0: it has
1: possibly.
0: To be somebody else's finger.
1: Oh, boy. This took a turn, didn't it?
0: This took a real big turn.
1: Wow. We may not
0: see,
1: be back
0: see, that's why
1: tomorrow.
0: I put the cranberry thing in there. okay, number three random fact. The guy who started the tradition of holding up John 3:16 signs at football games in the 1980s,
1: uh-huh.
0: now serving three life sentences for taking a maid hostage at a hotel.
1: Oh, my goodness.
0: Yeah. Okay. Number two random fact for your Tuesday. There are only two pairs of escalators in the entire state of Wyoming.
1: Uh-huh.
0: And they're both in banks in Casper, Wyoming.
1: Huh.
0: That's it. That's all I got. Number one random fact for your Tuesday. The MLB, NBA, NFL, and NHL each have exactly one team whose name follows the pattern blank ETS.
1: Huh.
0: The baseball has the Mets. Basketball has the Nets. And both football and hockey have the Jets.
1: Wow.
0: Yeah. There's your five random facts. Stick around. We'll check your forecast details next.
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10: Here's your Metro News forecast. Today, expect partly sunny skies with warmer conditions as the temperature reaches a high of 81. Tonight will be mainly clear and warm with a low of 63. Tomorrow, anticipate variable cloudiness with a few showers, along with very warm and humid weather with a high of 79. Thursday, we'll see partly sunny skies with the possibility of a thunderstorm in a couple of spots, reaching a high of 69. That's your AccuWeather forecast.

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1: It is Colin and Spike. I'm about to wrap it up on this Tuesday morning. Don't forget, tomorrow we'll have lots of chances to win those tickets to Trans-Allegheny Lunatic Asylum in Weston to check out Hysteria. As a matter of fact, a couple of people, we're going to throw a couple of those onto the quiz tomorrow. So the Not-So-Impossible quiz, 7:45. You could win, of course, the tickets to the movies, but you'll get a couple of tickets to Hysteria on that, too. We got Carla back with us tomorrow. We're going to be playing Think Fast in the 9 o'clock hour. You'll have a chance to win them there, and possibly even another chance. Who knows? All right, let's find out our good stories in the morning right now. They're brought to you by About You, and they are your place for Mahjong Social. 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
8: A bridal shop owner in California is giving a bride-to-be a free wedding dress after a stranger ruined her marriage proposal. We talked about it on the show a couple of days ago.
1: Yeah.
8: An angry woman interrupted a wedding proposal and started yelling hateful things and letting her dog poop everywhere. After seeing the video, the owner of St. Clark Bridal Suite, you serious, Clark? In Monrovia, offered the bride a free wedding gown free of charge. The bride said she was overwhelmed and grateful for the unexpected gift.
9: I came across it in social media. And I think it really hit hard to me because as a Hispanic, Latin, woman-owned business, that is unacceptable behavior. I felt like I wanted to show her that there's kindness in this world and that the world is not full of hate and that love, true love, will always win.
10: It honestly just gives me faith that there's a lot of kind people out there who are willing to look past the situation and help me out.
1: Oh, that lady was a major Karen, though, wasn't she? Oh, I remember that audio. Oh.
8: Yeah. A lifelong fan of Randall from Monsters, Inc., one of the finest animated movies of all time, by the way, finally got to meet Steve Buscemi, who voices the character in the Pixar movie.
1: Oh.
8: Her name is Nikki Soseda, and she has autism. She said her special interests are Randall and Steve Buscemi.
1: Oh.
8: So when she finally got to meet Steve Buscemi in person recently, she was overjoyed. She showed him pictures of the collection that she has of more than 400 Randall-themed items. Wow.
1: Wow. Yeah.
8: And finally, what started as a little lemonade stand in Ohio has grown into a charity effort that's received more than $5 million in donations and supplies for children in need. A girl named Peyton Obert launched the project in 2018 after wanting to give back to hospitalized kids. And her first stand raised $768. How much is that lemonade?
1: That's, wow, expensive lemonade.
8: Yeah. Today, Peyton's Lemonade Stand organizes hundreds of young volunteers across several states, providing toys, food, clothing, books, and school supplies to families facing a tough time. This year's event raised, get ready for this.
1: Yeah.
8: $170,000 in just a few hours.
1: That's pretty cool with a lemonade stand.
8: I know.
1: Yeah.
8: That's cool. So these are good stories in the morning.
1: All right. Thanks, Spike. All right. Let's start our good stories brought to you by About You. Check them out. 110 West Main Street in Bridgeport. Mahjong Social at About You. Check it out. All right. Have a good day, everybody. We'll see you tomorrow.
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Sometimes you need more than two. But we're not going to go there.

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Halloween is all around us, and you do not want to miss this year's haunted house at Trans-Allegheny. It's called Hysteria. We do have tickets for you to win. Just make sure you're listening to Colin and Spike weekday mornings. You can also get other tours. I got half historic, half paranormal, flashlight tours, and more. Get all the info at the

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4: Here's your Metro News forecast. This afternoon will bring mostly sunny skies and warmer conditions with a high temperature of 82. Tonight, expect mainly clear skies and warm weather with a low of 61. Tomorrow, we'll see variable cloudiness with a few showers. It will be warm and humid with temperatures nearing the record high of 84 set in 1928. The high will reach 82 degrees. Thursday will be partly sunny and not as warm with the possibility of a thunderstorm in a few areas. The high temperature will be 69. That's your AccuWeather forecast.

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We're going to go back to the 80s for the West Virginia Lottery. 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

0: Clarksburg's greatest hits, Sky 106.5. An interesting statistic came out over the weekend. It involves the Beatles, Taylor Swift, and Drake. They are all in the top five on the Billboard 200 album chart for the first time in history. They're also the three artists with the most number one albums. The Beatles have 19. Drake and Taylor Swift each have 15.
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1: That stuff always brings back memories. Please be kind, rewind. Driving across the country without GPS, somebody says. Wanting to listen to a certain song and having to either go buy it or wait for it to come on the radio. But you want to hear it. Like now, you just, boom.
2: Yeah.
1: Spotify it or something. Waiting for a computer at a school library so you can type up and print out your term paper. Here's a good one, because Amazon changed all this.
2: Yeah.
1: Waiting 6 to 8 weeks for a delivery.
2: Yeah.
1: Remember having to wait that long?
2: I know.
1: How did we ever do that? How did we live?
2: Waiting for the stuff to come? I know.
1: Typewriter, from changing ribbons to aligning the paper and using white eraser to cover it up. Needing a book for a report only to find out it's been checked out in the library. A phone being off the hook blocked any incoming calls and made that angry beeping tone.
2: That's right. You just used to lift up the receiver and lay it down on the table beside the phone.
1: Yeah.
2: Yeah.
1: Having to call your mom's work to ask if you can have a popsicle.
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7: Here's your Metro News forecast. This afternoon will bring mostly sunny skies and warmer conditions with a high temperature of 82. Tonight, expect mainly clear skies and warm weather with a low of 61. Tomorrow, we'll see variable cloudiness with a few showers. It will be warm and humid with temperatures nearing the record high of 84 set in 1928. The high will reach 82 degrees. Thursday will be partly sunny and not as warm with the possibility of a thunderstorm in a few areas. The high temperature will be 69. That's your AccuWeather forecast.

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Welcome to the All 80s Lunch. We'll get it going with some Michael Jackson. I'm waiting for him to scream. Here we go. Here's Black and White, Sky 106.5.

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12: Here's your Metro News forecast. This afternoon will bring mostly sunny skies and warmer conditions with a high temperature of 82. Tonight, expect mainly clear skies and warm weather with a low of 61. Tomorrow, we'll see variable cloudiness with a few showers. It will be warm and humid with temperatures nearing the record high of 84 set in 1928. The high will reach 82 degrees. Thursday will be partly sunny and not as warm with the possibility of a thunderstorm in a few areas. The high temperature will be 69. That's your AccuWeather forecast.

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0: Clarksburg's Greatest Hit, Sky 106.5 with Sir Mix-a-Lot. Hi, it's Jenny Murray. Nice to have you here on this Tuesday. Remember, tomorrow we're going to go big time with the West Virginia Lottery. 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
4: Here's your Metro News forecast. This afternoon will bring mostly sunny skies and warmer conditions with a high temperature of 82. Tonight, expect mainly clear skies and warm weather with a low of 61. Tomorrow, we'll see variable cloudiness with a few showers. It will be warm and humid with temperatures nearing the record high of 84 set in 1928. The high will reach 82 degrees. Thursday will be partly sunny and not as warm with the possibility of a thunderstorm in a few areas. The high temperature will be 69. That's your AccuWeather forecast.

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Clarksburg's greatest hit, Sky 106.5. What is the ultimate piece of memorabilia? Well, if you're a Star Wars fan, what would you think about having the lightsaber? Darth Vader's lightsaber from the original Star Wars trilogy. It's going on the auction block, and the starting bid, they say, is $1 million. I'm out.

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2: Here's your Metro News forecast. This afternoon will bring mostly sunny skies and warmer conditions with a high temperature of 82. Tonight, expect mainly clear skies and warm weather with a low of 61. Tomorrow, we'll see variable cloudiness with a few showers. It will be warm and humid with temperatures nearing the record high of 84 set in 1928. The high will reach 82 degrees. Thursday will be partly sunny and not as warm with the possibility of a thunderstorm in a few areas. The high temperature will be 69. That's your AccuWeather forecast.

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0: Four Seasons on Clarksburg's Greatest Hits. We're almost heaven. Sky 106.5. I'm Logan Scott. Thanks so much for hanging out with me on this Tuesday work day. Buying a house is hard these days with high home and mortgage costs, but a new survey suggests people are willing to team up with people beyond spouses to be able to stop renting. A Neighbors Bank survey finds that 71% of Americans would consider co-buying a home with a friend, sibling, parent, or unmarried partner to make it more affordable. But they're not taking it lightly, as more than 6 in 10 say buying a home with someone is a serious commitment as marriage. What are your thoughts on that? I had a roommate for the time being, and it was nice. Only lasts a couple months, though.
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7: Here's your Metro News forecast. Tonight will be mainly clear and warm with a low of 61. Tomorrow, expect variable cloudiness with a few showers. It will be warm and humid with the temperature reaching a high of 81, close to the record high of 84 set in 1928. Tomorrow night will be cloudy with a chance of thunderstorms in some areas and a low of 60. Thursday will not be as warm with periods of rain and a high of 69. That's your AccuWeather forecast.

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I'm Logan Scott on a Tuesday. We always celebrate something. Today is M&M Day, No Bra Day, Transfer Money to Your Sunday, Treat Yourself Day, That's What She Said Day, Headband Day, and Silly Sayings Day. 18. 18-

0: New Kids on the Block on Clarksburg's Greatest Hits. We're Almost Heaven, Sky 106.5. I'm Logan Scott. Hope you are well. You ready to go back to the 80s with the West Virginia Lottery tomorrow from 5 to 7 Mountaineer Mart in Glenville for the 80s Back to Our Roots Tour. 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
8: Here's your Metro News forecast. Tonight will be mainly clear and warm with a low of 61. Tomorrow, expect variable cloudiness with a few showers. It will be warm and humid with the temperature reaching a high of 81, close to the record high of 84 set in 1928. Tomorrow night will be cloudy with a chance of thunderstorms in some areas and a low of 60. Thursday will not be as warm with periods of rain and a high of 69. That's your AccuWeather forecast.

0: Clarksburg's greatest hits are on Almost Heaven. 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

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I'm Logan Scott. Thanks so much for hanging out with me on this Tuesday. Americans are cutting back on everyday expenses, but Halloween candy remains a priority this spooky season despite rising prices. Candy prices have climbed over 8% over the past year, according to the Bureau of Labor Statistics, with Halloween chocolate jumping 15.5% amid cocoa shortages and tariffs. Make sure you have the best candy on the block this Halloween.

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9: Here's your Metro News forecast. Tonight will be mainly clear and warm with a low of 61. Tomorrow, expect variable cloudiness with a few showers. It will be warm and humid with the temperature reaching a high of 81, close to the record high of 84 set in 1928. Tomorrow night will be cloudy with a chance of thunderstorms in some areas and a low of 60. Thursday will not be as warm with periods of rain and a high of 69. That's your AccuWeather forecast.

0: Lisa Lisa and Call Jam on Clarksburg's Greatest Hits. We're almost heaven. 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

0: Janet Jackson on Clarksburg's Greatest Hits for Almost Heaven Sky 106.5. I'm Logan Scott. National Retail Federation reveals the dog parents are expected to spend $1 billion on Halloween costumes this year. Pumpkins are the most popular dog costume, 11.6%. Hot dogs rank second at 5.9%, and ghosts rank third at 2.8%. What are you dressing your furry friend up as? 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
10: Here's your Metro News forecast. Tonight will be mainly clear and warm with a low of 61. Tomorrow, expect variable cloudiness with a few showers. It will be warm and humid with the temperature reaching a high of 81, close to the record high of 84 set in 1928. Tomorrow night will be cloudy with a chance of thunderstorms in some areas and a low of 60. Thursday will not be as warm with periods of rain and a high of 69. That's your AccuWeather forecast.

0: Wham's on Clarksburg's Greatest Hits. We're almost heaven. Sky 106.5, and I'm Logan Scott. I'm out the door. Thanks so much for hanging out with me on this Tuesday. Back in for the Sky Drive Home Show tomorrow, beginning at 3 o'clock. Stick around to Alex O'Neill, the Sky Night Show. She's up next, starting at 7, right here on Clarksburg's Greatest Hits. We're almost heaven.
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Hey, it's Alex. 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

0: Clarksburg's greatest hits, Sky 106.5. Hey, it's Alex. How you doing? Instant karma. It's one of my favorite type of stories. This guy recently broke into an Arizona tech company's office, and he stole what he thought were dozens of Mac mini computers. But he must have thought these things were really light because the boxes turned out to be empty. Can you imagine him getting home with all the boxes and opening up the first one, and it's empty? What about the second? Oh my gosh, are you kidding me? And he just keeps opening them, and they're all empty. Instant karma. Now, there is a $1,500 reward out there for anyone with leads to it. So, I don't know. I think I'd be watching people's recycling bins. All that cardboard's got to stick out. We got more great music coming up. We'll kick it off with some Marky Mark and the Funky Bunch, of course, here on Sky.
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Lawrenceburg's greatest hits, Sky 106.5. Fairmont State football traveling south to the University of Charleston this Saturday. We've got all the action starting here on the air at 12:45, thanks to Valley Distributing. Chris George, Travis Jones, they'll bring the game to you from Sky 106.5.

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13: Here's your Metro News forecast. Tonight will be mainly clear and warm with a low of 61. Tomorrow, expect variable cloudiness with a few showers. It will be warm and humid with the temperature reaching a high of 81, close to the record high of 84 set in 1928. Tomorrow night will be cloudy with a chance of thunderstorms in some areas and a low of 60. Thursday will not be as warm with

0: Hey, it's Alex, and I got a question for you. Do you have a tattoo? The next question is it on your lower back? Then the final question is, what do you call it? I've always called mine my tramp stamp. Does that mean I'm a tramp? Absolutely not. It's just the name of it. But apparently Gen Zers find the term very offensive. And so a lot of them are referring to the lower back tattoos now as cake toppers. Now that makes no sense to me because my butt is not a cake. All right, so I don't know why you're calling it that. I personally, if we are not going to go with the tramp stamp, I think we should go with rumper sticker. Huh? A rumper sticker? I don't know. So if you're offended by tramp stamp, I'm so sorry. Go get a rumper sticker and then try that one on for size. I think it'll work. Linkin Park is next here on Sky.
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